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8: Farmers are becoming more and more reliant on technology, as our Even Tuttle shows us, that's not just on the ground, but in the air as well.
11: Drones, and more drones. All this flying in preparation for what's coming next.
8: Well, today we're having a certified drone training for the prep people to take the FAA certification exam.
11: Southern's Dr. LaShonda Hodges says it's a great opportunity for students to get hands-on before the big test.
8: Well, in the ag industry, you have so many different applications.
11: Antonio Dutton Jr. is a student in the Ag Department. He says seeing the technological advancements in recent years, it's him expected for a career where he can utilize this high-tech equipment.
12: I mean, it's better because time is money. Now it's being cut down very short as far as the computer and the technology that's being brought into it.
11: Southern is working on educating more students on drone flight coordination at Alcorn State University.
13: We have a 360 drone with a camera zoom 360.
11: Professor Zali Muhammad is the drone director at ASU. He said both programs are coming together to help bridge a gap between aging farmers and the next generation. All that is grown up in tech at the big test.
13: Farmers are getting older, and it's hard to get the young generation to get into farming. So we have an
11: Muhammad's research and development isn't slowing down anytime soon. Features these drones that enable students to map plants, track elevation change, and even help save crops.
13: Each year,
11: WFD News.
8: So that agricultural drone is truly massive. Look, Houston Business Insights, it's projected a regional $24 billion in value by 2032. We'll be right back.
12: For more information, call the lovely Muhammad 225-229-1780.

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on 888. That's 601-786-1888. And now, a scriptural discussion with the Son of Man.

In the name of Allah, the Beneficent, the Most Merciful, the Truthful, and the Most Just. I greet all of you once again who are hungry and thirsty for the true understanding of the Word of God, both the natural and spiritual fruit. I greet you all with the greeting words of peace. May Allah's Salaam Alaikum. I want to say first, you know what's going on today. The hurricane is affecting quite a bit of things now. And it's not just one hurricane. You got Esau, Izia, and that's down in the Gulf. And it was pronounced right by them. They it looked like Isaiah when you first look at it. But it's Esau, Izia. And then you got, so I apologize for making fun. If anybody was to be made fun of, it was me. It looked like Isaiah when you first look at it. The word, you see that ISA, and it tempted me to say Isa, Isaiah. But I know you spell Esau, ISA. Esau, you see, that's one of the spellings of it. Another spelling is E-S-A-U, but so you have Esau, Izia, and you got Rachel, which is two of my followers' names. So I know Rachel raising hell out there on the West Coast, thing is stuff happening, and so I'm just I'm thankful to Allah that we are able to do our broadcast. I hope in many different parts of the country where this is happening that you can get a signal, but you know, who knows? You know, I can't ask Allah to call off the judgment simply because this is what time it is. The chastisement is going on. I told you, you called in here and you used to call in threats and all of that kind of thing. Allah kept that ice and in the North Pole and the South Pole. He called them the treasures of the snow and of the hail. Well, that's just one way of putting it. That's just also the treasures of the rain. I mean, this is a serious day and time. And all of you who think that you're going to just ignore me, the scripture gave me this to say to you. As I live, saith the Lord, every knee shall bow before me, and every tongue shall confess unto the truth that I speak. What lie have you caught me in? This is your chance to tell me what it is that I lied to you about. I told you you're going to one day, you're going to learn to be

0: Academy. And another, and I mean, scared of me like scared of a bully. Well, it scared me like getting too close to the sun and realize you don't want to go no further. I'm not here to bully you. I'm here to save your life. But I'm not here to be attacked by you. If you attack me, that is the worst mistake you will ever make. I found that out. I didn't come to you trying to do you harm. Even when I called the white man the devil, I explained to him that I understand why and that I ain't mad at him for being the devil. I'm only mad at him if he won't stay that way. You know, he was playing. Look, I understand something. When I told you that I understand why you I don't mean nothing about it, what you've been doing. It simply means, oh, and by the way, they had a rumor going around that the national director of the Ku Klux Klan had passed, Mr. Thomas Robb. That was a lie. And from now on, we're going to be double sure to check what these people say. And they got stuff on the internet that is saying all kind of untruths about people. According to what I have found out. And I asked Marlon to contact him if he can see if he can get him off. And Dylan Roof went into that church based on lies that he had been told by people who knew that. And he then committed murder, mass murder. I was thinking about the top sergeant that I spoke to the other night. And I know the dilemma he's in. And dedicated his life to the defense of his nation, of his country. You remember I warned you all that the same thing those men people come to me when they find out I was in the Marine Corps and they thank the service. Well, I really wanted to thank the young men that went into the military as young men and now they are in their 50s and 60s after being in the Marine Corps, the Army, or the Navy, or the Air Force, or the Reserves. If you really meant it when you say thank you, you would not ever have put a man like Donald Trump in that office. And put him in charge of patriots? Don't you know the commander-in-chief of the arm? That's what the president is. He is the commander-in-chief of the armed forces. Of the patriotic men and women that are willing to lay their lives down for your in your defense. Do you think Donald Trump would lay his life down for you? Remember Michael Cohen, who said he would take a bullet for Donald? And he found out Donald wouldn't take no bullet for him. I know you don't think I meant it when I said if I knew that my death would cause all of the people on earth to be automatically just changed to righteous people, I'd die willingly. That's what you've been claiming about Jesus. Well, why are people still wicked? Not if they have been all you have to do is they believe Jesus died for you, your sin is washed from there. You lie. You don't believe that. And I'm calling out on you. You come in here and explain to us and to the world on the wide web here how Jesus is supposed to save everybody from the sins. If you just believe he was killed to pay for your sins. Explain to me how that supposed to work. Because you didn't lie back. I mean, how come you ain't the fact that?
1: Thank you, sir. We might our show audience might be experiencing some issues.
0: I'm talking about them from last night. People had questions last night that we never got to. I don't like telling them I'm going to do something that I don't do. I don't like people telling me I'm going to do something and then don't do it. Yes. What was some of them we didn't get to last night? I'm not the descendant of them who was brought from the East then. So I wasn't in the gene pool then. Is that right? you know, what's his name?
1: Joseph Douglas.
0: That's a new person, you see. You know, when new people come in, you're always going to get, you know, the scripture says, no man having drank old wine straightway drank it new because he can't get it all his left. New wine has to be made in new bottles. And Moses couldn't eat. They just wouldn't listen for him. So he had to wait 40 years. Let them wander around the wilderness. But they are them alone in their anonymity, doing well. Blindly wandering around until all of them. I don't want to kill them. So I do this. Hope Allah bless you. I hope this generation I see in time to listen to me. Hey, when I first meet you, Brother Jamal, that's what I can say to remember. Hey, your mom was about 18. So, most of these that's with me, I have a few who was with the messenger and they who woke up and saw me. But it's more who never was there. That's why, you know, they say Moses led the children of Israel out, you see. A lot of those who was in the nation, they wasn't really in, just lip profession. And that's really, there are some people who say, we believe in Allah and the Sabbath day or the last day, and they are not believers. They seek to deceive Allah and those who believe, and they deceive only themselves, and they perceive not. Do you understand? You know, here's a brother. He lecturing me on what the messenger taught. I want to read something from Message to the Black Man. Now, if Joseph was any kind of man, I could talk to him. And I would talk to him. Look, I don't mind a person or a people being my enemy based on the truth. If they are justified to be my enemy, ain't nothing me getting mad. What I can't stomach is when a person makes up a reason to hate me and be my enemy because they can't find no reason in the Word of God. I mean, listen to this. Look, I want y'all to really listen. Because the messenger, he said some things that clears up any misunderstanding that should clear up. Any misunderstanding about me and Master Farab Muhammad. Now, I'm gonna play this for you, and I want you to listen really close.
2: Since going down in the West, this teaching that I gave to you last Sunday will rise a powerful sun of truth and the spirit of truth on this part of our planet. Our earth being part of raised up.

0: Oh, I guess.
1: Oh, I hadn't taken it off. Well, excuse me, that's my bad. You getting it now? I told you to monitor.
2: I can't get in. I'm not able to get a connection.
1: Try it again, brother. If I'm getting a signal, you should be able to get a signal. In the name of Allah, the Beneficent, the Most Merciful, the Truthful, and the Most Just, I greet all of you once again who are hungry and thirsty for the true understanding of the Word of God, both the natural and spiritual truth. I greet you all with the greeting words of peace. May Allah, assalamu alaikum. I think you heard me greeting you when I first opened, but I took it and so you could hear that tape, and I didn't undo it again so that you could hear me. So I'm not going to start all the way over, but I will play that back again. You see, when people try to say that somehow I'm not what I claim to be, and try to claim it to be Master Farah Muhammad, well, who is the one that the messenger said his teaching was going to raise up? Who is that? For the messenger said that that one is a powerful son of truth. Do you know of another person who's given the light of understanding of the truth that's in the Holy Scriptures? You know somebody besides me that's doing that? If you do, I'd like you to point them out. I mean, listen to the messenger again.
0: Let us pray. The sun going down in the west. This teaching that I did to you last Sunday will rise a powerful sun of truth and the spirit of truth from this part of our planet.
1: If you don't believe that I am that son of truth, tell me why not. I want to hear from you. You know, this internet signal, some people can get YouTube and all these other places clearly. So, you know, if you happen to be in that zone where Isia is, that hurricane is, well, you're going to just have to ride it out. As I pray Allah that He will let the signal get through to you. I truly do want to know those who are have an aversion to following me and to accepting me. I want to know why. I do want to know. Yes.
2: Someone here, Eagle Smasher Screen.
1: Well, that's a good name. I mean, he, you know, that's like Ghostbuster. He's an Eagle Smasher. Okay. All right. I can relate to that. Yeah.
2: He says he greets you with peace and talks down on everyone else.
1: Okay. When did I talk down on anybody that didn't start it first? When did you ever hear me when a person was trying to talk to me that you called me talking down? All I did was defended myself against something disparaging that they said about me. Now, what do you mean? And because I got the best of it, you know, you start a fight with somebody and then you find out that they can whip you, then you going to blame the person that you started the fight with? That's the one thing I compliment the people of Japan for. They started a war against the United States with a surprise attack. So they couldn't cry foul after the atomic bomb was developed and dropped on them. And you don't cry foul because you started the war. Now, why would you say I talk down to people? Now, give me an example of what when you said I talk down to people. When you come in a judge's courtroom, and see, I've been in courtrooms before. You come in that courtroom, you know that the man that's sitting up there behind that bench, behind that on that dais, and they call it the bench, you know he's in charge of that whole room. And when he tells people, hey, order in this court, is he talking down to people? You went to school in the United States, obviously, if you're a citizen. When the teacher walks into the classroom and everybody talking, they say, okay, be quiet, sit down, find your desk and sit down and let's get ready for class. Or they're talking down to you. You're upset because I'm in charge. And I exercise my authority because I'm in charge. Now, read the whole thing that he said.
2: He said, he greets you with peace and talks down with everyone after.
1: See, look at you. You talking to who? Why you don't talk to me? He greets you in peace. Well, who are you talking to? So you talk about me as though I'm not in the room. But you don't direct your statement to me. You direct it to other people. What is the purpose of that? You don't want what I'm teaching. And you're trying to shoo other people away. That's why you put it like that. He, meaning me. But when have I ever been unjust and just attacked somebody that was trying to hold a conversation with me? People that are perfect strangers to me. I have opened up my forum for them to come in and question me and even argue with me. But they don't choose to question. They don't choose to present arguments. They choose to throw insults. How am I supposed to receive that? With joy? And what happens when you know what an insult is? An insult is a spiritual slap in the face. That's when someone purposely insults you, they have spiritually slapped you. And what happens when somebody walk up and punch you or slap you and you don't fight back? Guess what's going to happen? They're going to slap you again. Why do you think that it's okay for people to insult me, but it's not okay for me to defend myself? Now, you answer me that. You see, you thought that I was just a lamb in the woods. But do you know lambs grow up? Some of them grow up to be what you call males. And they have horns. And that male lamb when he grow up. He ain't called no lamb no more. He ain't called a ram. You know why they called him a ram? He'll run into you with his horns. And boy, you won't mess with him no more. So I have horns in my hands. They are called Holy Scriptures. Those are my horns. And I know how to use them too. Did he say anything else?
2: Not a word.
1: Okay. Who was next? You know, I like to, you know, even, you know why thousands of people are now starting to listen to me? Because they've really listened and heard me. And they realize this ain't no joke. When you hear me explain myself to people, it's so clear and so plain that all you can do is just bear witness and say, Son of Man is right. And you can hate me if you want. I can't stop you from hating me. Allah told me, he said, if the world hates you, you know it hated me before it hated you. Well, I'm satisfied. You know, the more I reach out to people, the worse they act. What that first man said, Joseph said about, read that back. I'm going to read something.
2: Yes, sir. He says, you're not the son of man. You are Barbara Muhammad, the son of perdition of technology.
1: The son of perdition, you know, perdition is damnation without any hope of salvation. Now, he calling me the son of perdition. And he done made up a son of perdition of his own. And how did he describe me? The son of perdition of trichnology. Okay, what have I said that's tricking anybody? Would you tell me what I'm saying or teaching that's a trick? Let me show you something here. We must remember, this is page 169 in Message to the Black Man. I'm going to start reading. And then you see if these words that he's saying somehow condemns me. We must remember that we just, this is a program for self-development. That's the title of the, on that page. I'm starting to read at the bottom paragraph. And above it, it's a section entitled A Program for Self-Development. We must remember that we just cannot depend on the white race ever to do that which we can and should do for self. The American so-called Negroes are like the Bible story of Lazarus and the rich man. The story that Jesus must have foreseen at the time. This Bible beggar was charmed by the wealth of the rich man to whom he was a servant, and he could not make up his mind to go seek something for himself. This beggar was offered a home in paradise, but could not make up his mind to leave the gate of his master. The rich man, his master, the rich man, wishing for that which God had in store for destruction, along with its owner. The beggar's eyes could not turn from the perishable wealth of the rich man. So it is with the American Negroes. They are charmed by the luxury of their slave master and cannot make up their minds to seek for themselves something of this good earth. Though hated and despised by the rich man and full of sores, you ever rode across the country, and every time you found a black community, you always found a bunch of eyesores in the community. You found a run-down, dilapidated homes, and people running around playing basketball and stuff as though that's the way you're supposed to be. Huh? Oh, you ain't never seen that, right? That's because if you ain't never seen it, you ain't never been nowhere. I've seen it. It's full of sores caused by the evil treatment of the rich man. On top of that, he is chased by the rich man's dogs and still remains a beggar at the gate, though the gates of paradise were ever open to him, and the gates of hell were open to receive his rich slave master. The American, you see, if you think that's misunderstanding is hell to man. Didn't Jesus warn of the deceitfulness of riches? You hear people all the time, I must be doing something right, look what I got. Yeah, I'm looking at what you got. All that nasty attitude of yours. I'm looking at what you got. You got a bad attitude. And that's hell. And it's going to get you hell everywhere you go. Then it says, the American Negroes have the same gates of paradise open to them, but are charmed by the wealth of America and cannot see the great opportunity that lies before them. Look what I've shown you. I've told you we're going to do this. For instance, you heard me tell you we're going to build auditorium. You sitting in it now. Build a school. You using it now. A cafeteria. You using it now. Apartments. I'm working on them now. What did I say that wasn't true? And yet, you treat me like I'm the one that mistreated you. Okay. They are suffering untold injustices at the hands of the rich. They have been and still are being lynched and burned. They and their women and children are beaten all over the country by the rich slave masters and their children. The slaves, houses, and churches are bombed by the slave masters. Their girls are used as prostitutes and at times are raped in public. Yet the Negroes are on their knees begging the white man to treat them as... What do you think the NAACP is? This is an organization set up to beg white people to stop mistreating us. How are we supposed to be respected as men and our children see us begging other men to stop doing something to us because we can't stop them? That monkey don't swing. Well, I'm not helpless. It ain't no accident that Hurricane Isa is out there at the same time I'm on there. I told you, that's my backup. You won't hear me? You hear that. And it's more where that come from. Rachel out there. And before Rachel, they had another one out there. And after that, they got another one. You think it's going to all pass over? Not as long as that water ain't sent back up there where it came from. It ain't gonna pass over, it's gonna keep happening. And it's gonna get worse and worse and worse. Yet the Negroes are on their knees begging the rich man to treat them as a rich man treats himself and his own kind. The poor beggar kindly asks for the crumbs, a job, and a house in the neighborhood of the rich man. That's all he wants. The Negro leaders are frightened to death and are afraid to ask for anything other than a job. Well, I'm the only one saying I need to talk to Congress, and I need y'all to set it up so we can finally talk about some land and giving us our freedom. Because you never gave us freedom, which means you never set us free. You didn't consider us free. You knew that there can be no freedom without land. You're afraid of our intelligence. That's why you always try to make fun of an intelligent black man. Try to make it look like, unless you, the one, educated him, then you put him out there to be your old puppet. You come in here and you try to make mockery of me, and then when it don't play out like you want it, you could say, I'm talking down to you. Well, I couldn't talk down to you if you wasn't beneath me. Let's just be truthful. If you say I'm talking down to you when I try to respect you as an equal, but you went into the gutter. And that's all you can do when somebody is in the gutter, when you talk to them, unless you're going to roll around in it with them. Then you got to talk down to them. In that sense, yes. That's just to show you that I can do what you do. I know how to do what you do. But you can't do what I do. It ain't a man on this earth that's my equal. And you just well to get used to it. Because if you was my equal, I wouldn't be the Lord. And your ego, you better smash your ego. And it says, the good things of this earth could be theirs if they would only unite and acquire wealth as the masters and the other independent nations have. I mean, the only thing that's holding you from being equal to other people is your failure to get up and let's do it. The Negroes could have all of this if they could just get up and go to work for themselves. Y'all bear me witness. They are far too lazy as a nation, 100 years from slavery, and still looking to the master to care for them and give them a job and bread and a house to live in on the master's land. Am I not showing you that we can build our own home? He says, you should be ashamed of yourselves. Surely the white race has been very good in the way of making jobs for their willing slaves, but this cannot go on forever. We are about at the end of it and must do something for self or else. The slave master has given you enough education to go and do for yourself, but this education is not being used for ourselves. It is even offered back to the slave masters to help them to keep you a dependent people, looking to them for support. Let us unite. Every good that is in us for the uplifting of the American so-called Negroes. We need to unite every talent that we have for this purpose, to lift us up out of a terrible condition. To the equal of the world's independent nations. When you're not equal until you're equal. Having the ability to be equal and becoming equal is two different things. Ask for a start. Ask for a start for self. And the American white people, I believe, are willing to help give us a start if they see you and I are willing to do something for ourselves. It would remove from them not only the worry of trying to give jobs and schools to a lazy people, but also would get them honor and sincere friendship all over the Asiatic world, and God, with God himself, friendship with me. You hear some of the white people that's getting the message, they come in here and say thank you to me. I told them, I don't want to destroy the United States. They can keep their country. You know, competition is good. Because in competition, I remember Muhammad Ali said that he loved fighting Joe Frazier because it brought out the best that was in him. He had to really dig when he was fighting Joe. And, you know, when you have nations doing what Allah wanted us to do, instead of trying to kill each other, build a civilization and utilize all your wisdom to build a civilization, and then compare your civilization to what other people came up with. You know what happened when a man comes up with an invention. The delay windshield wiper. One person came up with that idea. And now delay wipers are on all vehicles. That's new. And hey, that's the purpose of competition. Allah said, vie in good deeds with each other. Compete in the doing of good. And whichever one's goodness stands out more than the others, then everybody get like that one. Do you understand? What? It says it would remove if we was willing to do for ourselves, and the white people would help us. And it would remove from them not only the worry of trying to give jobs and schools to a lazy people, but also would get them honor and sincere friendship all over the Asiatic world and with God himself. And God himself would prolong their time on the earth. I remember in the judgment of the world, he said, some of them here and there are now speaking out against the evil doing of themselves. He said, these white people, God will give them some mercy and delay their doom to some future years yet to come. Do you understand? That's just like a judge who would say, I'm sentencing you, but I'm gonna suspend that to see if you deserve to be forgiven. That's what a suspended sentence is. A judge is trying to see if you're sincere in your sorrow and your regret. And if you don't break the law anymore for a number of years, then you can get that expunged from your record. Expunging is forgiving. And it says, we must stop relying upon the white man to care for us. We must become an independent people. This is like right now. We're finna put us a parking lot over here. I mean, I'm not mad at the man for telling us don't use the right of way out there for a parking lot. He's right about that. But he didn't have to threaten us. All he had to do is just say, this is, you know, right of way area here, and don't do that. Y'all got, you know, I see you here and you using it, but what if somebody have an emergency or whatnot, and people just using it as a parking spot instead of what the right of way is really meant for? It's for public use, not just for private use. Okay, I can go for that. But we have been here all these years and no complaints, because we don't use it to really, except when we was having special assemblies or something like that, we use it for parking. They do that out there at the county school. They park all up and down the place when they having special stuff down there, because the parking lot won't hold them up. Ain't nobody giving them tickets or telling them you can't do that. But now it's all of a sudden there's something wrong because I'm a Muslim, and now you want to harass me. Okay. All right, you started this. But anyway, we must stop relying on the white man to care for us. We must become an independent people. So-called Negroes should separate themselves from the slave master. Is that not what we doing? Hear this man say that I'm the son of perdition here. Joseph said I was the son of perdition, right? That's tricking people. That's teaching trichnology. Okay? This is what the messenger says should be done. Separate yourselves from the slave master. What are we doing? We build our own schools. That's truly separating ourselves from them. Huh? We sending our children to our schools, and then we help our children start their own business. Is that not separating us from the control of, if a man is controlling your income, you can't never get out of money here. You got to have the keys to your own businesses and things. Huh? Then you can kind of compete. Because people in the service industry, whoever gives the best service, that's who's going to wind up getting all the customers. Do you understand? And the customer ain't going to care what color you are. Do you understand? So it says, separate yourselves from the slave master. Pool your resources, education, and qualifications for independence. What are we doing? What I got y'all doing? Pooling your resources. It says, stop forcing yourselves into places where you are not wanted. Huh? Do we go where people don't want us? Okay. Make your own neighborhood a decent place to live. That's what's angering a lot of them now. You look at us, you look at Redneck before we moved here, and look at it now from a bird's eye view over the Redneck. We've changed the face of Redneck here. And it's steady changing. It's becoming a beautiful place, a beautiful community. People wasn't building nothing in Fayette. The Fayette was running, was almost dead. We bought condemned buildings and started fixing them up. And then other people started doing the same. Make your own neighborhood a decent place to live. Rid yourselves of the lustful of wine and drink, and learn to love self and your kind before loving others. Are you going to talk about how much you love everybody else, but you ain't got no love for your own people? You don't have to wonder how I feel about our people. Where do you see me investing of my wealth and my time? And when I'm right here with my people. Even the ones who hate me. Unite to create a future for yourself. What you think the unity and rebuilding fund is about? If I could get you to trust me, I'd have made y'all millionaires. All of you. Eventually. Build your own homes, your own schools, your own hospitals, and your own factories. We've already started doing this. But your man calls me the son of perdition. Stop buying expensive cars and fine clothes and shoes before being able to live in a fine home. Oh, do not seek to mix your blood through racial integration. What's wrong with you looking at your own black man or your own black woman and finding you a mate there, and still you going looking outside yourself for a mate? That's not normal. You don't go and get a look for some shoes and get a black one and a white one. You want shoes that's matching each other. So, you know, stop being stupid. What's done is done. I'm not ridiculing you because of things that you didn't know. You didn't know no better. This world taught you to do things backwards. But now you know better. You thought marrying white folks was going to make them accept you. Your child can be white, looking white. If they find out, as far as they're concerned, he's a nigger. Now, you can take it like you want, but I'm telling you the truth. Stop buying expensive cars and fine clothes and shoes before being able to live in a fine home. Learn to put first things first. Spend your money among yourselves. I try to show you an example of that. Every business that we have, I don't go to them looking for free service. If I got the money, I'm going to pay them. Businesses can't stay in business if you don't support them with money. Build an economic system among yourselves and protect your women. Be sending our sisters off nowhere by themselves. You call me if something go on. And don't call me nothing. I'm no.

0: allowances because of being civilized. I want people to understand that it's not that we think we're better than you, but we know the history of us with you. Now, when you show me that you are civilized, then I will reciprocate. But I have to know who I'm dealing with. So, but we are here to show everybody a better way of life. And if you watch us, which you, I know you do, I mean, you bear witness. We no threat to you. We no harm. We no harm to you. We not know any harm to anyone. But be warned, those of you who wish to do harm to us, Esau, Israel, ain't nothing compared to what's coming for you. Now, I want to read something to you from the Holy Scripture. You see how far off base that boy was calling me the son of perdition? Here, I'm following the teachings of the messenger. I bet he ain't doing none of what the messenger said should be done. No, he in there too busy attacking me. Huh? And what is he attacking me for? You ain't no son of man. You Marvin Muhammad. Well, who is he? Master Farah Muhammad. He never went by the title son of man while he was here. Why not? Because he know you. If you knew anything about the scriptures, you would know that the son of man is prophesied to be raised from the dead. Master Farah Muhammad wasn't ever dead. His daddy taught him from the time he was young and prepared him to come over here and bring the message to me. And when he found and sent Elijah, his mission was done. And he told the messenger, he said, you don't need me anymore. And the messenger told him, oh, yes, I do need you. He said, but who was the best knower? And so, the Honorable Elijah Muhammad, it's not like he didn't tell you that he was here to raise up the son of truth. He told you that. He said, this teaching will rise a powerful son of truth. That's me. And I'm so powerful, so knowledgeable, that I can stand up in front of the whole world and tell them that all of them is worshiping lies. I don't care who they are. When it comes to religion, there has never been and will never be but one religion that is sanctioned by Allah or by God. And that religion is entire submission to God's will. That's it. Thy will be done on earth and throughout the universe. Now, who disagrees with that? If they're typing while I'm talking, they wasn't listening. Go ahead.
1: Maintenance guy.
0: Well, that's the cleanup man. I used to do maintenance. And that's who comes last. After business is closed and whatnot for the day, then the people that keeps those businesses up to being a place where you would want to come shop. The cleanup crew. What's his name? Maintenance guy? Okay. Yes. What maintenance guy said?
1: He says, bro, this is the mad at the white man channel.
0: This is the mad at the white man channel. Why would I be mad at white people? What reason would I have to be mad at white people? Come on, tell me what make you say.

0: say that. I haven't really said much about white folks. I was reading what the messenger said. Did we say something about white people that wasn't true? Bro, this dude, mad at the white man channel. What was that about? What did you say that for? You weren't expecting no response like that, were you? See, I'm always listening when people talk to me. Because sometimes people say things and they don't hear themselves. And if you turn around, something made him say that. Oh, he just proved what the messenger wrote in message to the black man there, that our leaders are afraid of white people. So they would never stand up and talk like I'm talking and just tell the truth on white people, because they're scared of white people. I ain't scared of white people. I'm afraid of Allah if I don't speak the truth like he told me to get up here and do. Now, you see what Allah doing to the white man? Esau, that hurricane that they gave that funny name to. That hurricane set up out there and became a Category 3. I don't know what it is now, but man, Allah is behind that. God is doing that. This ain't no time for to be tripping. I'm trying to figure out, you know, it's just like the Jews. Every time somebody says something about Jewish people, they come out there, he's an anti-Semite. He's a hey, man. I know what a Semite is. That's why they don't attack me like that. They don't say nothing about me. And whatever I say about them, I wouldn't say it if it wasn't true. I can prove the things that I say. Now, why do you think nobody ever attacks me? He didn't expect that to get read. He wasn't talking to me. Man, this bro, this is the mad at the white man channel. why did you put that up there? Huh? You know when people mistreat you? Like, you know, when they think that you can't do nothing about it. When I was growing up, I watched this. Hey, man, you stepping on my shoe. Hey, what you going to do about it? Well, you know what that is. That's somebody who knew they stepped on your shoe, and they didn't expect you to say nothing. And now they got to, and instead of saying, excuse me, they want to know what you going to do about it. And up until now, they didn't think that a black man could do anything about their mistreatment of us, but beg them to stop. They don't beg you to do nothing. No, you could just keep on. Because everything you do to me is going to be done back to you. And it's going to be done through the forces of nature. You know what Allah said about you all who attack me? He said, whosoever fall on that stone shall be crushed. And whosoever that stone falls on shall be ground to powder. I'm that stone that he was talking about. Why? Because you know what a stone is. What's another name for stone? A rock? Yeah. Upon this rock I will build my church, and the gates of hell shall not prevail against. You heard anybody prevail in an argument against me? Because I'm the stone, I'm the rock that Allah has put here, the immovable object that the irresistible force has taken up residence in. That's why you're scared to come in here and have a conversation with me. Come on in here. This is the Mad at the White Man channel. Then I ask you, well, why did you say that? Why did you put that up there? You're so vain, you think anytime somebody mentioned white folks, they must be mad. Why would you think I'm mad at white folks? Because you know how low down you've been. It's just that people been scared to tell you about yourself. Because generally when somebody tell you about yourself, even if he's white, you kill him. I'll teach you. I'll blow your brains out. You won't blow my brains out. Now tell me you will. And I throw your behind in hell. That, you know that tightness that you feel in your head when I'm fussing at you? And when you thinking about what you want to say back to me, that's the only warning you're going to get of who you talking to. I'm the Lord, and you will respect me as that, or you won't come in my presence. He's saying anything back?
1: He isn't saying anything.
0: Oh, somebody else here? Well, let me hear. These new people?
1: Yes, sir.
0: Yeah, man. Okay. Let the new people get it off him. let them tell me about myself. Come on. Let them hear.
1: The next person is
0: THH14. I have a question. Would you tell me what THH means? What is the THH? I'm not familiar with that. Those letters. I'm still gonna read what you said. I was just curious. I always like to know the things. I'm very inquisitive. When I'm talking to people, see, I can't make judgments about people that I don't know. I can't make judgments about things that I don't understand. This world is full of people who try to make judgments before they have facts. And then when you ask them why they say something, they don't have no reason, no facts to back up what they said. Anyway, what THH?
1: Yes, 14.
0: 14. Okay.
1: He says the white man will prevail.
0: Yeah. If he's right, he's going to prevail. You do. That is what you mean, then, when you say the white man will prevail. You know, anyone who is right will eventually prevail in whatever conflict that is right always ends, you know, wins out in the end. Kind of like something that Martin Luther King wasn't the author of it, but I think a Caucasian was the author of it. He was quoting that he said the arc of the universe bends towards justice. You see, and I agree that anyone who is in the right will always prevail if attacked. You know. So now if you're in the wrong, you're not going to prevail. Okay. That's why I'm very careful about what I say about people. If I say something about people, I can give you the facts that made me say it. I'm curious, what made you say that? Did he say the white man will prevail? Is that what he said?
1: Yes, sir.
0: Okay. Prevail in what? What do you, that's an open-ended statement. What do you mean by that?

0: Well, you're not used to people talking back to you, huh? See, I'm a good listener. You know, I mean, if you say the white man will prevail, will prevail over what? Or over who? But I'm standing up here for answer. I've told you that Christianity came from white people, and Christianity is a lie. They never, God never sent a religion called Christianity. Now, I don't care how many white folks come in here, they ain't going to prevail in that argument. So now, what do you mean? Why did you say that? I'm trying to figure out what you mean. You don't know what you meant? Or what? I guess you think you better leave well enough alone, huh? Okay. Well, I'll agree with you to a certain extent. If the white man is in the right about anything that you attack him on, he will prevail. If you adopt his way of warfare, he will prevail. Because you would have to get your weapons from him. And if you got to get your weapons from him, he ain't going to sell you no weapons that will defeat him. So, and if you're that stupid, he will wise you up when you decide to act on what you thought you was going to do. And so, you know, but I'm not stupid enough to try to go pick up guns and stuff to attack anyone. I don't make no guns. So, you know, that tell you right there that I would be a fool to go buy any or whatever. I ain't going to buy no guns. I ain't going to go make no guns. That would be a witness against me that I'm not what I claim to be. The Son of Man did not come here to take men's lives. The Son of Man came not to destroy men's lives, but to save them. I've been trying to save the country from this downward spiral it has taken ever since I saw it happening. But y'all didn't listen. So, yes, we have a call. Finally. Okay, caller. Come on, give me your what for. Caller, you're unmuted. What's the last four numbers? 5379. You're unmuted. We're waiting on you. What is it that you want to say to me? Well, I guess he didn't want to say nothing. So you can mute him back. You know, sometimes people check. They will press the 5-star and see if you really will unmute. Do you understand? Well, we ain't faking. I told you, I love talking to people who disagree with me. Because that's how what I'm teaching gets tested. You know, not with what you call the kind of test that you would think. But I'm the Son of Man. I'm teaching things that's creating questions in people's minds. And I've always taught you that if a teacher, if you give them your attention and they create a question in your mind, they should have the answer. Because the question is on the subject matter that their very presence and they are very taking up that subject matter. They are saying they know about this subject matter. Well, then if I question you on the subject matter that you teach, and you should always have an answer. So I'm waiting on these people. Did he respond to me? Okay, but another one responded. Okay, now let me hear from the other one.
1: Francisco Gals.
0: Mm-hmm.
1: He says they are called Christian. It's in the Bible.
0: No, and you wasn't listening. Who called them Christian? But since you brought it up, that's in Acts, that the disciples were first called Christian in Antioch. Why did it say in Antioch? This one. Let me make sure it say in Antioch, or at Antioch. Where's that at, brother? It's in Acts, ain't it? And the disciples were first called Christians in Antioch.
1: Chapter 11, verse 26.
0: Chapter 11, verse 26. And when he had found him, he brought him unto Antioch. And it came to pass that a whole year they assembled themselves with the church and taught much people. And the disciples were called Christians first in Antioch. And they wasn't called Christians as a compliment. They was called that as an insult. Because Christian, when it was used, like they used that term, they changed it from Cretan to Christian. And if you look up the word Cretan, you will find that one of the spellings of Cretan, C-R-E-T-I-N, is Christian, C-H-R-I-S-T-I-A-N, and it means idiot, among other things. And that's why they threw them to the lions. They thought they was idiots, and they thought they was crazy, and they didn't have no mental institutions. So they used to throw the Christians to the lions. But now, the when you look at who gave them that name, it's just like Black Muslim. Black Muslim is not something that we called ourselves. That's what white people and Negroes called us. The Honorable Elijah Muhammad, he called us simply Muslims. And he used the term Black Muslims at one time just to show them that we're not ashamed that we are black. But being black ain't got nothing to do with being Muslim. Black skin ain't got nothing to do with what we are. You know, like we are people who submit to do God's will. That's what a Muslim is, one who submits to do the will of God. You see. So, Jesus never called anybody a Christian. Moses didn't either. Moses never called anybody a Jew. Moses didn't teach no religion called Judaism. Let the Jews come in there and tell me that God gave Moses Judaism to teach people. Yeah, Moses ain't taught no religion called Judaism. All of the prophets taught Islam. They taught entire submission to the will of God. That was what they taught. That's just another way of saying entire submission to the word of truth. Just as a Muslim's word is bond, and bond is life. And before my word shall fail, I will give my life. It's just like I told you, if a tornado was to come through here, I would make all of y'all leave. But I would not, because I said Allah wasn't going to send no tornado through here. So if Allah sent one through here, and it's because Allah, I don't say he wasn't backing me up all these years. I say that he's ready to take me away. And then I will give my life. And it's just that simple. And I wouldn't do it gladly. You know, nobody wants to die. But at the same time, my word is out there, and I will keep my word, even if it means my death. See, you don't take your word serious like we do. A Muslim takes his word serious. God himself is a Muslim. So, yes.
1: Yes, sir. He had something else to say, Francisco Gavins.
0: Mm-hmm.
1: He says God used Paul to spread the gospel. Christians being Christ-like.
0: No, ain't no sense you coming up here and you show me in the Word of God where you found the religion of Christianity. Christianity ain't even in the Bible. But the will of God, thy will be done, is in there. And that's Islam. As Jesus said, not everyone that saith unto me, Lord, Lord, shall enter into the kingdom of heaven, but he that doeth the will of my Father, which is in heaven. You see, Jesus taught submission to the will of God. And as he said in another place, Father, if it be possible, let this cup pass from me. But nevertheless, not my will, but thy will be done. And that's it. That's what all Muslims believe in. Whatever the will of God is, let Allah's will be done. It's just that simple. You keep trying to dress up. I know what the term Christian means. And it didn't mean nothing good. That's why the people in Antioch, them people in Antioch didn't care nothing about Paul and nobody else. So, you sitting up out there trying to make up something. I don't make up teachings. I teach the truth. Even if the truth is against me, I'm not going to deny the truth. Are you saying the people in Antioch love the Christians? Is that what you're saying? Who was next, brother?
1: The next person is SCU5.
0: Mm-hmm.
1: And he says, you said we take our words so seriously that we would go to our death gladly. You wouldn't, as you admit.
0: You trying to play on words. Was Jesus gladly going to his death when they put him on the cross? When we say we will do it gladly, meaning we will do it willingly, that's what that means. It don't mean I'm happy if I got to go and be killed.

0: You people, you always try to make good appear evil, and you try to make evil appear good, because you are arch deceivers. You have the mind of the devil, the arch deceiver. Who was next?
1: Solitude is bliss. Says Muslims are in the Bible.
0: Yes, they are. Anderson, you telling Muslim ain't in the Bible? Yes, it is. In English, when I was in elementary school and they was giving us the definitions of words, I want you to turn to the book of James. See, that's what happens when you're dealing with people who don't really know anything. They know the Bible from hearsay. It's not from study. And they try to argue things that they are not knowledgeable of. And so in the in the English, let me tell you something about English. They taught us that you can substitute the meaning of a word for the word that you know what the word means. You can substitute the meaning of it and put that in the sentence, and the sentence will still make sense. I'll show you an example. A dollar. I have a dollar, and I'll pay you a dollar for a ticket. A ticket into the arena here. Well, I could say, well, I have 100 pennies, and I'll give you that for a ticket into the arena. I said the same thing then. Okay. Now, I want you to bear with me here. Turn to the fourth chapter of the book of James. And I want you to look up the term Muslim. Now, I'm going to bring it up on my screen here. It says Muslim. Let's see. It says a Muslim, a believer in or adherent of Islam, a member of the Nation of Islam, a black man. You notice, they didn't say nothing about nobody overseas. They said a member of the Nation of Islam. Didn't say a citizen of Turkey. Didn't say an Arabian person. It says a member of the Nation of Islam. Now, let's go. Arabic. Muslim. One who surrenders or active participle of Islam, to surrender. What's another word for surrender? To submit? Yes. Okay. Now, you at the fourth chapter of James, and go to the seventh verse. It says, submit yourselves therefore to God. Resist the devil, and he will flee from you. Be Muslim. Resist the devil, and he will flee from you. Just that simple. See, that's Muslim right there. Submit. Surrender to God. Yeah. He who smiles last, he who smiles last, smiles best. Didn't he put a smiley face there?
1: Yes, sir.
0: Well, now who's smiling? But only I got a real one. And you put something up there thinking that you had said something that would condemn me. All you did was say something that helped me. And it would help you if you wasn't ignoring it. Who was next?
1: The next person is Abdullah Z. He says, Prophet Muhammad said there's no superiority of a white over a black.
0: He's right. But the one who is most favored in the sight of Allah is he who is most mindful of his duty. I thought I already said that. Black and white, black skin or white skin, don't make you superior to other people. And the only sense that our black skin makes us superior to white people is that I can go out to the beach and lay on the beach in the sun and go to sleep and wake up and stretch and go home. A white man go out there, or a white woman, and lay on the beach and go to sleep out there and that sun shining directly on their skin, they may wind up in the hospital, and they may wind up with skin cancer. So in that sense, we are superior. But superior in the flesh, we have stronger bodies than they have. Just like you hardly ever see black people get broken bones. Our bones are harder than theirs. Of course, black people don't float too good either. I know I can't float. And I was when I was in boot camp in the DI, the drill instructor, he kind of had a little joke going that brothers can't float. And I'd sink to the bottom like a rock. I had to tread water. I couldn't just stay up and float. White boys can lay out there on their back and float. You see? And I thought that was strange. I didn't attach nothing special to it. It's just that our bones are heavier and thicker. Of course, we the original man. Everybody else came out of us. And but that does not make us better people simply because we are stronger in our immune system and everything else. But what makes you a good person or a bad person is not your color. It is your thoughts. You see. So, who was next?
1: The next person is P.K. Kampukola. Yes.
0: Okay.
1: He says, are you trying to say that Muslims are doing the will of God by bombing and killing?
0: Those ain't Muslims. Why do you keep on trying to attach that to me? You know that I'm not connected to those people. That, what they are practicing, is what had been practiced by Christians, Buddhists, and everybody else that was calling themselves religious people. The Christians had crusades, and those who call themselves Muslims have had crusades, and all of them been shedding blood and killing each other, and all of them has been wrong. So if that's what you want to hear, they are wrong. Of course, y'all wrong too for all these bombs and stuff y'all have made and been dropping on people. But don't link me up with none of y'all. I'm the rightly guided one, and I'm the spirit of truth that the Christian been talking about and the Mahdi that the so-called Muslim world been talking about. I'm the one that comes to straighten everything out. And any man that's trying to go and take the life of another human being is wrong. You are wrong. Now, don't come in here and try to link me up with all these people. We ain't got no guns. And we don't want no guns. And I'm not afraid that you're going to come and kill me with your gun. Now, you got something else you want to say?
1: Okay, sir. Now you cleared yourself, sir.
0: No, I ain't cleared myself. I cleared the air.

0: Don't you know when you condemn any action that you see somebody else doing and the people that you with doing the same thing, you condemning yourself? What nation have not been guilty of sending young men off to kill each other? They have gone in the way of Cain. Cain killed his brother, Abel, because he was jealous. Same reason y'all killed the prophets, because you was jealous. But I'm telling you, if you don't stop, you're going to be stopped. Who was next?
1: Next person is Travis. He asked me to read this to you. He says, when I was homeless, I lived in the woods, and at prayer, this ship of light came over the top of the tree line. It's been doing that ever since I started trying to follow the laws of the Almighty. Can you tell me what it is?
0: No, that's your vision. You tell me what it was. You say a ship came over you and had light coming from it? You know, I remember when I was, when I first accepted this mission, I was walking in Los Angeles, not far from the temple on Central and Santa Barbara at that time. I think they call it Martin Luther King now. This street or the boulevard. And I was walking around that particular area and I saw people walking like zombies. White and black, and, you know. And I saw police cars driving, and everybody was just looking straight ahead. And I, this sister named Nadine was walking with me. And I said, what's wrong with them? And she said, those are your brothers and sisters who rejected Islam. And I was first mad at them. I was mad at people. One was walking, and I said, what are you looking at? And he didn't say nothing. He just kept walking. Wasn't blinking his eyes or nothing. And I said, what's wrong with these people? And she told me, she said, them is your brothers and sisters who rejected Islam. And then I felt sorry for them. And I saw white people was walking, and they was had their hands out like that and flexing their fingers. But they were zombies too. And but I felt sorry for everybody that was like that. And she said, what? I didn't say nothing to her. She said, what? You going back with me? And I said, if that's where I belong. And that was my realization as to how I got this mission, to try to save y'all. So woe on that day to the rejectors. So I've been here teaching 50-something years, trying to save your life. So, you know, now I know as the messenger taught about the mothership and the little ships that it carries. I don't know if you were seeing one of those little ships or not, but they are out there. And but they not there to save nobody. They there to destroy those who think that they have some power to start a war against people who have no defense. We got a defense. Of course, I don't need that. I got Izzy, you know. Esau, Izzy, I got Rachel. And don't, we ain't even got to the winner yet. I got plenty of help. I got plenty of protection. So that's why you see me travel by myself most of the time. What it looks like, I'm by myself. But Allah is with me. And so, I'm thankful for that. As they have said, that name was derived from Isaiah, but it is not spelled the same. So, anyway. Was there something else?
1: Yes, sir, he has. Can you tell me what Revelation chapter 21, verse 12 means?
0: Revelation? That's a good way of putting it. Can I tell you? If Allah decides to let me tell you, 21 verse 12,
1: yes, sir.
0: It says,

Let's start at the, this is the new heaven and the new earth that this is referring to. And it says, let's start at the fifth verse. And he that sat upon the throne said, behold, I make all things new. The throne is my brain, and the Holy Scriptures is what's sitting on my brain now, after Allah told me to eat them up. It says, for these words are true and faithful. He said, behold, I make all things new. And he said unto me, write this down, for these words are true and faithful. So that's what the prophecies are. The prophets spoke by inspiration, and they were faithful men, and they brought the truth. And so it says, and he said unto me, it is done. I am Alpha and Omega, the beginning and the end. I will give unto him that is athirst of the fountain of the water of life freely. You notice that's what I'm doing to you every day. I'm giving you the fountain, giving you from the fountain of the water of life, and I'm giving it to you freely. You notice, a fountain. You got a fountain in the middle of town there in Fayette. And it's just steady shooting up water. But it's shooting up water from a specific source, and the pump is only pumping that water that's right there. You notice I'm only pumping the scriptures to you that's right in front of me. Do you understand? And then it says, he that overcometh shall inherit all things. Well, by inheritance I have received a more excellent name than any of the prophets, for I have received the name Word of God. See, I became what I ate. And so now the Word of God is now clothed in flesh instead of just on paper. Now the Word of God has the power of expression, and that's who I am. And then it says, he that overcometh shall inherit all things, and I will be his God, and he shall be my son. And that's what it says over in second chapter of Psalms. It says, I will declare the decree that the Lord has said unto me, thou art my son, this day have I begotten thee. Well, this is the Sabbath day, and Allah has begotten the mind that's in me. The truth has given birth to this new mind that's now addressing all of it. Says, but the fearful and unbelieving and the abominable and murderers and whoremongers are pimps, whoremongers and sorcerers and idolaters and all liars shall have their part in the lake which burneth with fire and brimstone, which is the second death. The first death is spiritual. The second death, natural. Then it says, and there came unto me one of the seven angels, which had the seven vials full of the seven last plagues, and talked with me, saying, come hither, I will show thee the bride, the Lamb's wife. And he carried me away in the spirit, meaning in the word, and also in the mind, to a great and high mountain. And I beheld, what is that great and high mountain? It's the mount of prophecy, the mountain of prophecy, that the 13th chapter of Revelation, the 14th chapter of Revelation begins with, when it says, and I looked, and lo, it says, and I looked, and lo, a lamb stood on the Mount Zion. Okay, he carried me to a great mountain and showed me that great city, the holy Jerusalem. Yes, he revealed to me what I'm here to do. I'm here to bring in the new Jerusalem. Jerusalem is a term which means founded in peace.
And the messenger taught me that when I, as I, you know, that's one of the lessons he gave us about Jerusalem. It means founded in peace. And that's what I'm doing. That Jerusalem that's over there ain't never had no peace. Excuse me. But what I'm bringing in is a nation of peace that comes in. It's called Nation of Islam. And the reason it's founded in peace is because the Word of God is bringing it into existence, not the desire of men. Then it says, and he carried me away in the spirit to a great and high mountain and showed me that great city, the holy Jerusalem, descending out of heaven from God, having the glory of God. I am the glory of God, like the light bulb is the glory of the electricity. Without the bulb, you would not be able to see the light-giving property that is in the flow of electric current. Without me, you would not have never been understanding what this was talking about. Then it says, having the glory of God, and her light was like unto a stone most precious. Well, I'm that stone that the builders rejected. And that's why I'm the head of the corner. And you notice the pyramid has four corners at its base. And the cornerstone, the chief stone of it is the capstone. And it's the head of every corner. Do you understand? Okay. And so I'm the head of all of the prophets and all of the scriptures that they brought. Without me, you would never have seen the oneness of them. And it says, even like a, it says, having the glory of God, and her light was like unto a stone most precious, even like a jasper stone, clear as crystal. And you notice everything I'm teaching is clear and crystal clear. And then it says, and had a wall great and high, and had 12 gates, and at the gates 12 angels, and names written thereon, which are the names of the 12 tribes of the children of Israel. And this is what we are teaching you now, as the Honorable Elijah Muhammad taught us about the 12 major and 12 minor scientists. In the Bible, they say 24 elders. But the 24 elders start with the 12 who are major prophets, and then you have minor prophets. Abraham and David and Solomon and Jesus and Moses, these were all major prophets. But then you had little smaller books that came from, matter of fact, Abraham really didn't have a book. Abraham was a book. Abraham was the friend of God before there was any scriptures. Abraham was the archetype, so he would have been the 25th, but in actuality, the major scientists are. You can go through the scriptures and you can count them in the books. I will go through them with you sometime, but not tonight. Ezekiel was one. Isaiah was one. A major scientist. Jesus. Paul. Well, Paul kind of minor. But it was 12 major, 12 minor. And it says they were the 12 tribes of the children of Jacob, or the children of Israel. It says on the east, 3 gates. Now, remember who the gates are. The gates is over here in
Psalms, the around the 24th or 25th chapter. Let's see here. Is this is the let's start at the first verse. The earth is the Lord's and the fullness thereof, the world and they that dwell therein, which I done told you that I don't know how many times. For he hath founded it upon the seas and established it upon the floods. Who shall ascend into the hill of the Lord? Or who shall stand in his holy place? He that hath clean hands and a pure heart, who hath not lifted up his soul unto vanity, nor sworn deceitfully, he shall receive the blessing from the Lord, and righteousness from the God of his salvation. This is the generation of them that seek him, that seek thy face, O Jacob. Selah. Pause and think about it. Then it says, lift up your heads, O ye gates, and be ye lift up, ye everlasting doors, and the King of glory shall come in. And I'm the King of the understanding of the Word of God. I'm the one that they all prophesied of would come. And so the gates is the messengers of God. But actually, they couldn't build the house. I'm the one that is the master builder. I'm the one to build the mind that is of Christ in every human being. That's why I'm on the air now every day sharing the mind with you. I'm teaching the class that will make you as they were. And so it says, lift up your heads, O ye gates. Remember, it says, if I be lifted up from the earth, I would draw all men unto me. I would draw all of the prophets unto me and purify what they taught. See, when I'm reading from the Holy Scriptures, it's like the sun drawing up water from the ocean. When you try to drink the Scriptures, when you try to read it on your own, it confuses you. And next thing you know, good sense make you put it down because you don't understand it. It's like going out there dipping a cup into the ocean because you're thirsty, too much you're going to take a drink. No, you're going to make yourself sick, or even worse, you may kill yourself drinking that water. But that's the same water that you get when it rains, but it ain't got none of that pollution in it. And that's what you're getting from me. You're getting unpolluted water. Do you understand? That's one of the reasons I'm called Son of Man. Now, let's go back. And where it says, it had a wall great and high, and had 12 gates, and at the gates 12 angels. See, angels are messengers of God, the major messengers of God. And then it says, and names written thereon, which are the

0: four directions, the Quran and the Holy Bible was to be published for witnesses to me. And those are the gates. You notice when you go on a plantation or on a private place where a mansion is built, and they have a wrought iron fence around it, if it's got driveways and stuff all around it, it's got gates. But all of the gates are identical. You see? And so the messengers of God, the same three books that the West has, the East have them too, the Torah, the Gospel, and the Quran. And the North has it, and the South. We used to sing a song, say, 12 gates to the city, 3 gates to the East, 3 gates to the West, 3 gates to the North, 3 gates to the South. There'll be 12 gates to the city. Hallelujah. Well, you, it ends with saying, praise the Lord, because without the Lord, you would never be able to open them gates. I'm the one that the angels were told to bow down to, and meaning do whatever I want done. And so that's why I can answer your question when you ask me things and trying to learn something. Obviously, you were trying to learn. Otherwise, Allah wouldn't have let me answer you. So, next.
1: Bernard Martinez. Mm-hmm. He says, words from the Honorable Son of Kuhn.
0: What's his name?
1: Bernard Martinez.
0: This is his first time in here?
1: No.
0: Okay. Well, I tell you what you do. You go sit in hell until you come back with a sincere apology. Amen. Amen. Amen. See what envy and jealousy do to people? That's it. Okay. Who was next?
1: 307 Playground.
0: Mm-hmm.
1: He says, lies, all lies, this man.
0: Is he new?
1: No, sir.
0: You go sit in hell, too. You call the word of God a lie? Okay. Well, you go sit in hell, too. Amen, amen, and amen. You notice the man that asked the question, he said nothing.
1: He's asking another question.
0: Okay, what is his other question?
1: He says, who is the 12th tribe?
0: What do you mean, who is the 12th tribe? If you really... really want to know, just look at the lost one, the lost people. That's us, the tribe of Shabazz. And we are the ones that left the 11. It's like when you look at the story of Joseph. Joseph had 11 brothers, and he was the 12th one. And he was the one that got lost. But when his brothers saw him again, because they kind of betrayed him, when they saw him again, he wasn't angry with them. He was in a position where he could help them all. And likewise, you know, the scripture said that in Abraham's seed shall all the tribes of the earth or nations of the earth be blessed. And now you see, you receiving a blessing through the seed of Abraham, who had been over here in a furnace of affliction for 400 years. And now I'm standing up teaching the whole world and giving you understanding of the Holy Scriptures that you can't get from no place else but from me. So we are the lost tribe, but we are no longer lost. As the messenger calls us, the lost and found. That's us. We were the lost, found nation over here, mentally and spiritually dead. And now the resurrection is taking place. And I am the resurrection. Was there another question?
1: Not for now.
0: Mm-hmm.
1: I'll ask someone else. Braun 24 says, well, it's the FBI informant.
0: Wasn't he in here?

0: Okay. Do you have some proof that that's what I am? If you do, let me hear it. If you don't, I'm going to throw you in hell. I told you, don't come in here lying on me. You got some proof that I'm an FBI informant? I'm waiting. Okay, to hell with you. Amen, amen, and amen. Who's next?
1: Next question, Sister Ernestine right here.
0: Mm-hmm.
1: She has two questions.
0: All right.
1: She says, Son of Man, why did they start saying the word Jews instead of Israel? Is that the same?
0: Well, I would say suggest that you remember that there is no J in the Hebrew language. And people have used the term Jew instead of Ew. You know, and Ew, E-W-E. And Ew is a female sheep. And in that sense, the prophets were ewes. And because they gave birth to the Lamb of God. And I'm the Lamb of God. And the Holy Scripture teaches you that we, let me read it here. This is the second chapter of Revelation. And the I'm going to start at the 7th verse. It says, He that hath an ear, let him hear what the Spirit, what Allah, the God. When you say the Spirit, you're saying the God. Remember Jesus taught you that God is a Spirit? Okay. If you say the Spirit, you're saying the God. And if you're saying the God, you're saying Allah. Okay. Allah is the God. And it says, He that hath an ear, let him hear what Allah saith unto the continents, the churches. And it says, why say churches? That's to let you know that all these religious people, they qualify as calling them churches. Do you understand? All over the earth. And it says, to him that overcometh will I give to eat of the tree of life. Well, you know who that is, because the only one who was told to eat up the scripture was the Son of Man. The Son of Man, take the book and eat it up. Huh? He that overcometh, I will give to eat of the tree of life. The tree of life is the family tree of life. Remember Jesus said, the words that I speak unto you, they are spirit and they are life? Well, Jesus said, O fools and slow of heart to believe all that the prophets have spoken. So all of the prophets were the family tree of the word of God. They were the tree and are the tree of life. And Allah given me the Holy Scriptures to eat from the tree of life. And then he says, which is in the midst of the paradise of God. And the paradise of God is the mind of God. And then it says, and unto the angel of the church in Smyrna write these things, saith the first and the last, which was dead and is alive. I know thy works and tribulation and poverty. Meaning, I've experienced what you've experienced. You've heard me stop here and tell you all that I understand how you could do the things you did. Those are, you know, I've experienced these things. And it says, but thou art rich through those experiences. If you live through them, you are a wiser person. And then it says, and I know the blasphemy of them which say they are ewes and are not, but are the synagogue of Satan. You see. It's just like what they have over here where Jesus was saying salvation is of the Jews. No, Jesus said salvation is of the Jews. Do you understand? And So they changed it to J-E-W. And then they, but they are actually a synagogue, the synagogue of Satan. They're not no Jews. They ain't produced no lamb. They're over there murdering and doing some of everything. So, but it, I thought I had better give you some history on that term. So, you know, the proper word is ew, E-W-E, because the prophets, they, remember Isaiah said, "For unto us a child is born, unto us a son is given." Well, they were the ewes. As it said, we are his people and the sheep of his pasture. And that's, I wouldn't have this pasture here, this scripture. I wouldn't be reading from scriptures if it had not been for the ewes, for the sheep who brought them. So, do you understand? All praises to God. Who else?
1: Our second question is, she says, the Bible got Ham, Shem, and Japheth. Is the white man Japheth in the Bible?
0: The white man ain't, Ham, Shem, and Japheth ain't had nothing to do with white folks. Wasn't no white folks around, and wasn't even thought about during the time of Noah. That flood happened 66 trillion years ago. There wasn't nothing here but black people. And all of them people that God was angry at was black people. And you see today, we ain't no, we got some pretty low-down black people. You know, and that ain't just started. We've had never, actually, we never believed in one God. And that was our problem. That's why the one who couldn't get them to do his will, because they were so rebellious, you know, it grieved him that he had taught them so much. Do you understand? Look what happened. I'll show you an example. The Honorable Elijah Muhammad taught many people. Taught Malcolm. Malcolm got up so big and people started praising him. Next thing you know, he turned on his teacher. Huh? He that eateth my bread have lifted up his heels against me. Huh? That's right. David had a son that tried to take his life, Absalom. So we are children, offspring. They don't always honor their parents. And we had this germ in us, this type of mentality was in us, and we made white people so we could study it. Because we made him and put nothing in him but that evil mind, that evil way of thinking. And then we reinforced it by telling him that at the end of 6,000 years, we were going to kill him. At least let him think that we was going to kill him. He said, "Yo, his maker told him, you got 6 days to do all of this dirt. And Sabbath day, your brother from the east, he's going to come and eat you up." And he thought that meant destroy him. And so he's been mad ever since. And that's what Tombstone was all about. When Doc explained what was wrong with Ringo. Ringo thought he knew the score. He thought he knew, well, we're going to all be killed. And what did he say? They got a saying in this world. Well, we just eat and drink, for tomorrow we die. You remember that? Yeah. So he's been mad ever since. But we needed him to think that so that he could do what we needed him to do, which was be the devil. And so we have now perfected a mind that would put an end to a rebellious nature in us. You know, the wiser you get, I'll show you an example. Go out and travel and see how often you see old men or old women out on the street making a scene fussing and fighting. You will very seldom see that, if at all. Because they got, they've learned that that don't do no good. You understand? And they don't feel like, you know, if they had known in their younger time, in their younger years, what they have grew to learn as they got older, their whole life would have been different. Many of them will tell you that. Do you understand? Yeah. So they have a saying. Youth is wasted on the young. So we passing it on now in how to eat to live. Do you notice? We done slowed death down. I'm standing up here, I'll be 76 years old next month. And I, you know, people look at me, I was up in Natchez and a white man said, "How you doing, young man?" And he must really look close at me. But I had on jeans and a shirt and some tennis shoes and whatnot. So I guess he's looking at how I was dressed. But anyway, the way that the Honorable Elijah Muhammad taught us, actually, you can slow aging down. When I say slow aging, I'm talking about the detrimental effects of aging. Because I remember my daddy fell off a ladder, and he never recovered. And, I had a fall the other night. You know, stepped off my, you know, I have dreams sometimes where I, you know, be going through something with people. And, I stepped off the bed in my sleep and fell flat on the floor. Flop. I didn't break nothing. So I was all right. But the thing is, I thought about how blessed I am to have heard and experienced being under the Honorable Elijah Muhammad. Because my daddy was younger than me. And that fall actually was that was when his health just completely went down. So, but I still work. I've been a little sore, but it ain't bothering me. So I'm just thankful. So I'm learning. It's just like dealing with people who throw insults at you. I try to warn them, and then even if I throw somebody in hell, I give them a way to come out. You know. But the main thing is, I ain't so thin-skinned no more. You don't have to walk around angry at people all the time. Tell them what they doing that's bothering you, and if they stop, then everything is mellow. But some people, they're just not happy unless they're making other people unhappy. And then they're temporary joy, they mistake that for happiness. Anytime you get joy out of making other people miserable, you ain't happy. And pretty soon it's going to dawn on you that you actually breaking your own peace. You know, they got a saying, the same people you meet on your way up, you're going to meet them people on your way back down. Anyway, next.
1: Next question is from Shaz.
0: Mm-hmm.
1: He said, "My question is, who is the Son of Man that Jesus spoke about coming after?"
0: That's me. That's what I'm here for. He prophesied that the third day And he said, I must work today and tomorrow, and the third day will I be perfected. But most people didn't understand that Jesus wasn't speaking about himself. That was God speaking through Jesus. And now, you are in the third day since Jesus was here, which is a day is as a thousand years. So it's been 2,000 years since Jesus was here. And now, you're in the third day, which is the Sabbath day, or the seventh thousand years since the making of the white race and the brown and the yellow races. None of them. You can't find no history of the Chinese, Japanese, or white people past 7,000 years. Actually, 6,000. But, if you want to argue that, you can come in and I will argue that with you. You ain't got no history past that's worth you mentioning past 6,000 years ago. Took 600 years to get all of them here. And then they were let loose on the earth to have their way and practice whatever they practice. But to show them, like any children, you don't enter school as soon as you are born. You get a chance to play around, get the chance to be a child for a good little while. Then one day your mother tell you, well, it's time for you to go to school, boy. Well, now I'm telling you, it's time for all of you to come to school. And I'm the Son of Man. You have been living in a world where people made up their own understanding of God and religion. But now I'm taking the books out of your hand, and I'm ready to hold class, and I'm teaching you. And those who, you always, inevitably, they have a saying that some people are just born from the shallow end of the gene pool. And that's, people that resent intelligence are shallow. They come from the shallow end of humanity's gene pool. They don't see what's really there. And it's not their fault. They just playing with it. They play in the hand they was dealt. Do you understand? And so sometimes when I think things were better when teachers could discipline children. When I was afraid of getting swats, that paddle, then I was careful about how I acted in school, in class, that kind of thing. When they took corporal punishment out of the school, that's when things started really going down. You cannot teach a child if the child does not fear you. Because children are naturally inquisitive. They are naturally rebellious. They're naturally hard-headed. When a child wants something, they want it. And if they don't fear you, they will go and get it. They will go take it. And so that's the kind of world you live in. So these are beasts. I live with beasts. And so I throw them in hell to show them what I can do with Allah's permission. Allah told me to cast into hell every ungrateful, rebellious one. You see, when someone is doing like I'm doing with you, who else gets on the air and you can argue with them in their class or in what they are teaching? And they are willing to go back and forth with you, not like a talk show. You go on there, and the minute you get on there, they'll give you, we got 30 seconds more because some other people are waiting. They don't want to talk to you. They try to get ratings. And, you know, this, but you notice, I don't cut people off that's really wanting to have a conversation with me about what I teach. And you can ask me questions, and if I can, if Allah lets me, I will answer you. And instead of you being grateful for that, sometimes people come in and throw insults. And I told you, I don't deserve your insults, so I'm not going to take them. I warn you, and if you don't have sense enough to accept the warning, then I have to put a paddle on you. And that's what cast them in hell do. That's a paddle. That's my paddle. You see. Now, if you correct yourself and apologize, then we're good. Okay? Next.
1: The same person wants to know if you're a Muslim.
0: What same person?
1: The person that asked the question about...
0: They just got in here?
1: Yes, sir.
0: Yes. All the prophets were Muslims. If I was not a Muslim, I could not represent them. Every prophet that ever came was a Muslim, regardless of what you've been told by these people in this world. These people ain't never believed in the prophets. They never understood the prophets. You don't know whether you believe in something or not if you ain't never understood it. And since nobody ever understood it, everybody has been forgiven for all of the evil that they've been doing. See how you was protected? When God sealed up the instruction, he sealed up the book, nobody could understand it. So he's justified to say, well, I can't hold you responsible for all of the evil you've been doing because you couldn't have been righteous even if you wanted to. All your righteousness is ain't no righteousness. Your idea of righteousness was nothing but a pile of filthy rags. And to show you, you got people... And when you disagree with their religion, they cuss you out. So, you know, their religion, they got no religion. They got beliefs. They have associate gods. People, every religion that you got that you can't find written in the scripture, you can't find Christianity in the scripture. You can't find Judaism in the scripture. You can't find Baptists and Methodists and Episcopal and Seventh-day Adventists and Mormonism and Confucianism and all of these religions that they have. You can't find none of it in the Holy Scriptures. These 12 gates there. And you ain't gonna find them in there. They have associated that with the Scriptures. But all those are associate gods. And when I tell them to bring those associate gods and show me where they have some authority in the Holy Scriptures, they can't do it. You can't give Christianity authority in the Bible. It's not there. Only Islam is there. Thy will be done. Period. So, entire submission to the will of God. That's Islam. So, you look it up. It ain't like they don't know it. They know it. Then you could ask him the question that would almost kill him. Well, if you knew Islam means entire submission to the will of God, why you got a religion called Christianity? You know, can we talk about something else? The devil. What do you expect him to do? He knows the right religion. He's the devil. you know, I mean, I was looking at the Twilight Zone was, and this man had died. And it was a satire, but the point was well taken. The man died, and he was a gangster. And he wound up in this room, a white room. A man came in there with a white suit on, and He said, the man looked at him and said, how you doing, Mr. Johnson? And Mr. Johnson, I'm trying to figure out what did I do to deserve this? And he said, oh, we always get what we deserve. So you may not know, but records are kept. And he said, now what would you like, Mr. Johnson? And Mr. Johnson said, well, I'd like a pool table where I could and he gave him a pool table, and every time he break the balls, all of them would go in one. He said, oh, boy, I ain't never did that. And he said, well, it's going to go your way every time. And he, after a while, he got tired of things going his way. He said, look. He said, I don't mean no harm, Jack. He said, but I think y'all got this wrong. He said, I don't like it here. He said, send me to the other place. He said, no, can't do that. He said, well, what do you mean you can't do that? I don't want to be in heaven. Send me to the other place. He said, this is the other place. I like to fill out your chair. I said, See, you be careful what you think you want. Yeah. So, anyway, you got people that they cannot understand that it don't cost you nothing to treat somebody like you would like to be treated. They would rather go around insulting people. They'd rather go around doing things to people that they frown on when that thing is done to them. But they keep doing it. Do you know you're going to pay for that? Who was next?
1: The next person is Pinker Wisu.
0: Mm-hmm.
1: He says, Wallace Farah Muhammad was a CIA plant. Why do you think he appeared?
0: First of all, where you get this from? Where did you get that from? And who are you? You out there writing this stuff. Come in here and talk to me and let me see who you are. See, I don't know you, and I'm not going to make up no lie about you. Why would you come in here and make with a made-up lie about Master Farah Muhammad? Do you think that would make me disbelieve in him or something? I'm not a person who runs off with gossip. When people bring me news, I look carefully into it. The Holy Quran warned me about people like you. It says if an unrighteous person or a man brings you news, look carefully into it. Lest you harm a people. Even harming a people could mean ruining someone's reputation. Lest you harm a people and then be sorry for what you did. When people bring you something unsolicited information about someone that you may have a good opinion of, you should ask them, where's your proof of that you bring to me? Where did you get this? Who is this person? Did they been in him before?
1: No, sir.
0: Okay. Don't ever come into my class with information that you don't have a source for and proof that it's true. Don't ever do that in here. Don't do that again in my class. If you do, I'm going to cast you into hell. Because you are a liar. Liars don't ever want to be questioned about what they are telling you. They never offer you proof of what they are saying. I know you're used to doing that in other places. You just go and say whatever you feel like saying about people. But don't do that in here. Yeah. Who was next?
1: Yes, 22:12 There is no need for two sons of man. Kevin Muhammad is the true son of man.
0: Well, where's Kevin at? Let's get Kevin in here so he can show me that and I can stop this belief that I have that I'm the son of man.

0: Where's Kevin? What are you? Who is this person?
1: Yes, 2212. That's the screen name.
0: Me as?
1: Yes, sir. MEAS 2212.
0: Me as 27. Come in here and introduce us and bring Kevin in here, whatever Kevin Muhammad you talking about. Are you aware that the sun cannot hide? It's just like me. People done heard me that I don't know nothing about. People done looked at me from a distance and looked at me on the internet and whatnot. Give us a website or something where we can go to Kevin. And if you don't have that person to bring to us, it's like these people that's telling me about, what's his name? Malachi York, who come from the 19th galaxy or that kind of thing. I don't subscribe to hearsay. Like people tell me about Geno Jennings. Well, if Geno Jennings thinks that he's equal or greater than me in knowledge, let him come in here and show me. It's just that simple. All I'll do is question him, and he can question me. Again. But if you go back, I'll tell you what you do. You go back and listen, look at myself and Geno Jennings. Whenever I asked him, did he want to read a scripture and explain it, he said no. He said, you say and you're the son of man. Well, if he want to prove that I'm not, don't you think he's supposed to give the understanding of the scripture and say, nah, you got something different than that? I didn't hate. But he didn't never try to explain those scriptures to me. And when I explained them to him, he just moved to another. So I know y'all just full of it. Who's next, bro?
1: That person, that's
0: what?
1: He says, to say bring Kevin Muhammad, Kareem Allah, is like saying bring Master Farah Muhammad.
0: Oh, yeah. That's like saying bring Jesus, ain't it? Well, if you couldn't bring them, you shouldn't have brought them up. I haven't been in here interjecting Master Farad Muhammad as like he's somewhere waiting to come here or come back and teach us something. He did his job. He did his mission. He told the messenger, he don't need him anymore. He said, you don't need me anymore. That's what he told him. And the messenger said, ain't nobody coming behind him but God. He said, ain't nobody coming behind me but God. I better tell you that. He didn't say, but Master Farah Muhammad. He said, ain't nobody coming behind him but God. And he told you who God is. He said, who is the original man? The original man is the Asiatic black man, the maker, the owner, the cream of the planet Earth, Master Farah Muhammad of the universe. He didn't say that. He said, the original man is the Asiatic black man, the maker, the owner, the cream of the planet Earth, God of the universe. Yeah. And he told me that's me. Now, who I'm supposed to believe, him or you? So, you are some confused people. But it's after 11, almost. Well, it's 10:58, so I'll stay till 11.
1: V I'm sorry, so it's another person, ego master, says hell is sitting in eternity listening to this guy.
0: Well, why are you still in there? Tell you what, did I throw him in hell?
1: No, sir.
0: And is he new?
1: No, sir.
0: Okay. You sit in hell. Now, put him out. And if hell is sitting here listening to me, then I just put you out. So that shouldn't bother you at all. Who was next?
1: Next person is B847.
0: Mm-hmm.
1: He says the CIA wasn't formed until 1947.
0: I don't care what the CIA was formed then. What that's got to do with me? Oh, go on. Finish reading.
1: He said Master Farah Muhammad came way before that.
0: Well, you know, brother, I don't pay these people no attention. Hey, they are. You know, they say all kind of things. You notice when I asked him for his proof of what he was saying, he didn't say nothing else. You know, that's the way you shut down people like that. But I thank you for making him aware of that. But, you know, you got people in this society that makes you see why all these tornadoes and hurricanes is Allah whipping them up and just destroying the property. Next is going to be the lives of people. But, you know, it's hard to feel sorry for people when you see that they are just liars. They make up lies and try to muddy the reputation or sully the reputation of decent people. So they're going to get what they got coming. But thank you for offering that. But it don't do no good. You know, he'll make up another lie. Don't even spend your time trying to defend against that. Just let people know this is how you defend. Bring your proof. I mean, if it's true, you got proof of it. Or you wouldn't have said it, would you? You notice when I ask for proof, none of them say nothing. Okay, who was next?
1: The Apostle Blaise says, what was the crucifixion?
0: No, wait a minute. Who was that other person? That wasn't him, no way.
1: No, sir.
0: Okay, that Mendez fellow. What was his name?
1: Bernard Martinez.
0: Martinez, yeah. I threw him in hell. Yeah, okay. Okay, what did the Apostle say?
1: He says, was the crucifixion the original plan or alternative plan of God?
0: It ain't never been no original plan, and it wasn't no alternative plan of God. It was the plan of the chief priests and them scribes and Pharisees. Go read John 11th chapter and the 45th verse. Start reading that, and you see who the plan was. It was Caiaphas, the high priest, and the chief priests, and the scribes and the Pharisees who was in that group. They schemed up on a way to kill Jesus and try to say it was God's idea. But it was their idea. And they plotted and schemed to kill Jesus. No, wasn't no plan of God at all. Okay, who was next? Okay, if it's taking that much time, then we done pretty much covered it all. All right. Then whoever we didn't get, when we come back on Sunday, we will be glad to take them. So, you know, I have enjoyed, for the most part, tonight's class. We had participants and new people. Always let new people get it off their chest, because I know they experienced Jim Jones and some of these other characters. And they would, at first glance, they may think I'm one of them kind of people. So I don't pay too much attention. I'm trying to let them see that they need to give me a fair hearing before you start passing out your condemnation. So we will talk some more later. And until then, may Allah bless each of us who received his word with thanksgiving, with a peaceful and pleasant night's rest and sleep, and a happy, peaceful, and pleasant morning's rise. And a peaceful life. May Allah, salam alaikum.
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When are you gonna tell me your name? Please tell me your name. 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

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And that's where some of my friends have gone. 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

tell me a secret? I don't just want to know about any secret of yours. I want to know about one special secret. 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

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Be sure to bring your Holy Bible, and if you have one, your Holy Quran. The Son of Man welcomes your questions and disagreements. Let's reason together so that we can finally learn the true meaning of the Holy Scriptures and come together as one.

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You know, I've been through so many changes in my life, girl. Oh, I've been up real high where I thought I didn't need anybody. Oh, and then again, I've been down real low where there was no one in my life that needed me. Oh, and I found that material things I thought had so much value. Oh, girl, didn't really have any value at all. That I was a lonely man, a man with no direction, with no purpose, with no one to love, and no one to love me for me.

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Be sure to bring your Holy Bible, and if you have one, your Holy Quran. The Son of Man welcomes your questions and disagreements. 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

0: We're going to keep it going. 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So, but we didn't give nobody permission to rearrange us. You know? So, check it out.
1: Good evening, ladies and gentlemen.

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0: my phone in the water, and it was dead to everybody else. And because it was me, he said, I don't do this. He said, but son of man, I'm gonna get it back up. But he took that phone apart and did what he did to it. And the phone rings now. I forgot that the phone is, you know, but he said it ain't gonna work for it. It's been working ever since he fixed it. And I knew him. Matter of fact, I named him. And he been with me while he was in his mama's womb. He was my follower. So, you know, I got son that are sitting here that made my clothes. You know, I can't make these things. But his mama taught him how to do it. And he charged me for it too. I'm just messing with him. He tried to do it for free. I won't let him. We got to support our businesses. And so, and the sisters, some of them, I've been knowing them from before they came into the world. Now they got business going. They working with others that we've been had from babies, and they all being successful. And I'm just as proud as bad. So, you know, this is a wonderful thing to see your children grow up and do things that is just amazing. I got brothers that I've been knowing since they was 18. Now they 60 something. And they, you know, I mean, just they've stuck it out like I stuck it out. No quitters. Yeah. So, but you know, Minister Farrakhan, I like to hear him teach. I used to, you know, but he done got kind of really way out now. So I don't. But you go back and listen to Black Family Day. Go back and listen to him when the messenger was here, and listen to the theology of time when Minister Farrakhan would come on and start talking. That's why people got used to him. That's why, because he was a beautiful speaker. And I love the brother, but he just is what he is. And so I can't. And, you know, what else?
1: She says, he also wrote a book and said that the black man was the first Hebrew Israelite. So is that
0: no.
1: book?
0: Ain't no black man, no Hebrew. The messenger already. Look, anytime you listen to Minister Farrakhan and he say something that ain't verifying what the messenger said, that's just Minister Farrakhan talking. And, you know, he never claimed that he was equal to the messenger. Well, then, if you're not the equal to the messenger, then why are you teaching things that the messenger did not teach? The messenger called Hebrew Israelite foolishness. That's what he said. I got to let you hear this. Because you

We don't belong to Israel house. The race of Israel is the devil race. But they have us in their race. And to show you how so foolish the devil have made us, here goes black people from America to help fight on the side of Israel against his black brothers over there, calling themselves black Hebrews. Brothers, that is not the worst foolery you ever read of. Calling themselves black Hebrews. Brothers, that is not the worst foolery you ever read of.

0: like I said, he contradicts the messenger. Scientology and all that foolishness. So I can't, you know, I appreciate him for what he did and how he inspired me as I was a child in my knowledge in Islam. I used to love to hear Minister Farrakhan speaking. I love to hear Minister Abdul Karim speak. I love to hear all of the ministers that was the messenger had out there. But, you know, it's with a child, you start to see the some of the inadequacies in people that you used to look up to. And you discover that they were just men. When you meet them up close and personal, you see that their public persona is generally different from their private persona. Do you understand? It's like now Mr. Farrakhan, he said he started cussing and swearing from time to time, you know. Well, that is something that he never would have done while the messenger was here. So it's many things, joining with Scientology and that kind of thing. That never would have. And so he left the path, and he's found out that it's much harder to get back to the path. Matter of fact, it's nearly impossible. As the messenger said, some of us will go and join with the devil. And then when we see the chastisement, we will want to come back and join with Allah. But Allah is not cheap. You can't walk with your hand in Allah's hand and in the devil's too. You can't believe in lies and the truth too. No. So you wouldn't be let down if you would remember that we don't worship flesh. We worship truth. You know. You know, I don't care how much I love my mom and my daddy, but when I heard the truth, my mom and my daddy couldn't convince me to not follow the Honorable Elijah Muhammad. That was it. I loved them, but I didn't stop loving them. But I don't worship them. Yeah. I could point out their faults. I saw some faults. And like my mama fed me pig. She had no business feeding me no hog. The Bible plainly says, of the swine, though it divided the hoof, yet cheweth not the cud. It is unclean to you. You shall not eat of their flesh, nor touch their dead carcass. And I ate pork sausage, bacon, smoked sausage. My mother fed me all of that. And now, I could have been mad at her, but the Honorable Elijah Muhammad taught me we was all dead, ignorant. Ignorance is death, spiritually. My mother didn't know no better. My daddy didn't know no better. He did the best he could with what he knew, and my mother did the same. So he didn't send me getting mad at them. Get mad at the one who made them like that. This white man wouldn't let, my mother graduated from eighth grade. That was it for us in school when she was growing up. My daddy, he went to the third grade and that was it for him. And I'm pretty sure what happened was they put him in the field to work. And so, you know, they kept us ignorant. You can't keep a man a slave and enlighten him. You got to keep him dumb. Do you understand? Okay, so Minister Farrakhan, he came up kind of like those saying, go on the rough side of the mountain, you know? And many of them, they was into this world because they thought that was it, you know? A lot of them had did their process and all of that kind of, I think he wore a process at one time. I think I recall him saying his due, and that man is his process. We straighten our hair with that. Melvin now on The Temptations. Everybody was getting my older brother got one. He was walking around with a process. And so that's what we call it there. And it's just like most people, they use terms and they don't know where they came from. But it came from my generation. Low riders and all that kind of thing. And what we used to do when I was, you know, at least my older brother and all of them, we call them low riders. And you see sometime a car going down the street and you look in the car and wouldn't look like nobody was driving. Because he leaned over and they called it low riding because it was low speed driving, you see? And then he could lean over because he knew he wasn't going to hit nothing. Because out there, he leaned over and looked like the car was driving itself. And so we call it low ride. But most people didn't know that was low speed riding, you know. Don't burn much gas there. You see? You remember the song? Low riders don't burn much gas. That's because it's low speed riding. So, but anyway, see the advantage you have of having me be as old as I am and can tell you where this stuff came from, you know. And, you know, so the messenger, by me telling him now, if he hadn't never looked up his name, it's in the Quran. You find the word fairy and then go and find Kanis and you put the two together and you see what it means. Who was next?
1: Ernestine Lanier again. She says, wow, this is my first time hearing the messenger talk about the Hebrew Israelites. My father's family were Muslims, but he always had respect for the black Israelites.
0: Well, you don't have to lose respect for people simply because you found out the truth that what they believe in is false. Like I said, my mother believed in Christianity up until the time she passed away. I didn't fall out with her. I understood. You know, certain, you know, you take a tree that's old. If it's crooked, I could show you how to straighten it. But if you do it, you more than likely would kill it with the amount of water that you'd have to put on it to call yourself straightening it. It's done growed crooked. And it's set that way. It's, you know, it's not easily changed. But, you know, is it worth the effort if it's going to cause more harm than good? The messenger said this to us: if the truth would upset the peace and cause innocent people to be hurt worse than a lie, then remain silent. You see? I mean, people think that you lose respect for people because they believe in a lie. No, you don't ever lose respect for people. You're supposed to respect everybody regardless of what they believe in. Even when people worshiping false gods, you don't go over there and start abusing and ridiculing their god. Perchance they may abuse Allah in their ignorance. They may blaspheme against God in their ignorance because you provoked it. No, I will show you that what you are believing in is not true. It can't grant you dominion nor itself. But at the same time, I respect your right to continue to believe, and then if that's what you want to do, you got a free will. So I tell you the truth, and then after that, it's on you. Do you understand? But I can still hold an intelligent conversation with you, but once I see that you are not actually willing to receive the truth that I'm sharing with you, I don't try to force it on you. I say, well, I see you doing this, so Allah told me to say to you, well, disbeliever, I don't serve what you serve, nor do you serve him whom I serve, nor shall I serve that which you serve, and nor do you serve him whom I serve. And for you is your reward or your recompense, and for me is mine. And we're going to leave that alone. You see? See, I'm satisfied to leave you alone once you decide you don't want what I'm offering you. I ain't got to curse you, curse at you, and talk crazy to you. You're exercising your freedom. And you're the one. I mean, whatever choice you made, you're the one got to live with it. I ain't got to live with it. So why should I be angry with you? It don't get me angry because people don't accept me. What gets me is, why do you feel like you need to insult me? And then when I defend myself, here come the crowd trying to make me the one that's the heavy, is the bad actor. After they insult me. Well, I ain't gonna take your insults. It's like me thinking, I'm gonna take it, you come up and smack me, but I'm gonna just stand there and let you do it again. Nuh-uh. If you didn't expect to get hit back, you shouldn't hit me. If I hit somebody, I'm expecting them to fight back. That's why I ain't gonna just walk up and hit nobody. Well, you keep your hands to yourself. See, turn the other cheek don't mean what you think. That's why I start off with your right cheek. You know, those on the right is on the good side of God. Those on the left, that's the ones hell is prepared for. Now, we don't bother nobody. That tells you that we don't want nobody bothering us. Leave us alone. All right. It's after 3. Tomorrow, if you want to get into this some more, you bring it back up, and I would be more than happy to discuss it with you. But you show everybody the same courtesy and respect you want to be shown. Am I clear?
2: Yes, sir.
0: All right. May Allah bless us and keep us all safe and in our right minds. May Allah's salam alaikum.
2: Amen.

I've heard people say that too much of anything is not good for you, baby. But I don't know about that. As many times as we've loved and we've shared love and made love, it doesn't seem to me like it's enough. It's just not enough, baby.

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cancer, and my name is Larry. And I like a woman that loves everything and everybody.